0: Argentina to the world.
1: Dai, 世界に向けて Argentina.
2: Hi, Argentina al mundo.
0: Rai, Argentina al mundo.
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0: You know, it's really great to meet you, Pedro. I've been a fan of your films for such a long time.
1: Yeah, I love yours too, Quentin, even though I really don't understand a word of them.
0: Well, that how appropriate it is for us to introduce Best Foreign Language Film. Here are the nominees.
2: The Secret in Their Eyes, El Secreto de Sus Ojos, from Argentina, directed by Juan José Campanella.
3: The winner is El Secreto de Sus Ojos, The Secret in Their Eyes, Argentina. Juan José Campanella.
4: This is the second Academy Award and sixth nomination for Argentina.
5: Gracias.
6: It is on behalf of a crew and cast that comprise mostly of people that I love and that are very close to my heart that I want to thank the Academy for not considering Navi a foreign language. I would love to thank my producers, Gerardo Herrero, Mariela Besubieski, Vanessa Ragone, Axel Kuchevaki and Telefe. In English, it's more difficult. It's a little slower. Oh, countdown. Thank you so much. I love you. I owe you. What do I have? Please wrap up. How? Thank you. Vamos, Argentina, y un abrazo a los hermanos de Chile.
7: 这部电影受到了评论家和观众的好评，它是2009年最佳电影之一。在阿根廷，这部电影于2009年8月首映，在不到一个月的时间当中，就有100多万观众观看。获得的最重要奖项包括2010年西班牙戈雅奖最佳外国电影奖、最佳伊比利亚电影和最佳女演员奖。 以及2010年古巴哈瓦那音乐节最佳电影奖。《谜一样的双眼》是一个描写追求真理的人的故事，此外意味着阿根廷获得的第二个奥斯卡奖。

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Hello and welcome to a new edition of RAE, Radio Difusión Argentina al Exterior. 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This is Fernando Farias speaking, and together with sound technician Juliana Spatafora, we'll be bringing you this show in English for Wednesday, October 14, 2026. On today's show, we'll have Cooking Argentina. We'll be talking about churros, something that you may be familiar with due to a travel to Spain or Mexico. But here in Argentina, the churros are different, and we'll go into that. And they are associated with holidays, and not any kind of holidays, but holidays on the beach. We'll also have Argentine destinations. We're going south to one of the most beautiful treks that you can take in this country, the Laguna de los Tres climb in the Fitzroy Mount in Santa Cruz province, Patagonia. And we'll also be introducing the artist of today, a great band of the 1980s, Virus. If you want to get in touch with us, you can send emails to qslrai@gmail.com or letters to Maipú Street 555 and then, of course, Buenos Aires, Argentina. Either way, it's okay for sending reception reports if you are at the EXA. This show, as on the short waves of WRMI, the frequency is 5,850 kHz. You may also listen to us via our app for mobile devices, Digital RAE, that you can download for free. Available for both Android and Apple phones. Let's get started right away with music, and then we'll have the feature on churros as part of our series Cooking Argentina. This is Man Ray, yes, like the American photographer, but that's how this great group, headed by singer Hilda Lizarazu, was known. And for us Argentines, Man Ray means mainly the band rather than the photographer. But anyway, here's one of their biggest hits called Todo Cambia, Everything Changes.

display of us that tell the story of a nation, one delicious bite at a time. And today we talk about a classic you'll find from Buenos Aires cafes to beach stands all along the Atlantic coast. Churros. If you've been to Spain, you probably know Spanish churros. Long, thin, slightly salty, and meant to be dipped in thick hot chocolate. They are crispy, simple, and part of the morning routine in Madrid or Barcelona. But once you cross the Atlantic, things change. In Argentina, churros are sweeter, thicker, and softer. And most importantly, they are often filled. The most traditional version comes with dulce de leche, though you'll also find them stuffed with custard, chocolate, or even both ends filled differently. And here's something that makes Argentine churros truly unique. They are deeply associated with the seaside. If you visit the coast, places like Mar del Plata, Villa Gesell, or Pinamar, you'll hear the cry of vendors walking along the sand and shouting churros, calentitos, relleno los churros. It's part of the summer soundtrack. Families relaxing by the sea, kids running to the vendor, and the irresistible smell of freshly fried dough drifting through the air, ideal to have with some mate tea. For many Argentines, churros taste like the beach, like vacations, like childhood. A warm churro and a cool breeze from the ocean, that's one of those small but perfect moments. Of course, the story begins in Spain, where shepherds once made simple fried dough that didn't require an oven. But when the recipe arrived in Argentina, it found a new life. Once dulce de leche joined in, it became an entirely new tradition, one filled with sweetness, both literally and emotionally. So if you order churros in Argentina, be ready for the question, con o sin relleno, with or without filling. And if you want to sound like a local, there is only one right answer, rellenos. You'll find them in bakeries every morning, in cafes served with hot chocolate, and at beach stands or by beach vendors that open just before sunrise. Some churrerias even dip them in chocolate or glaze them with sugar syrup. There are names that are big in the churro world. La Giralda here in Buenos Aires, El Topo in Villa Gesell, or Manolo in Mar del Plata are all legendary and temples of crispy, golden perfection. Now, for those listening abroad who want to taste a bit of Argentina at home, here's a very simple version of an Argentine-style churros recipe that you can try yourself. In a saucepan, boil 1 cup of water, a tablespoon of butter, and a pinch of salt. Add 1 cup of flour all at once and stir until the dough falls away from the sides. Let it cool slightly, and then beat in 1 egg until smooth. Load the dough into a piping bag with a star-shaped nozzle. Heat oil to about 180 Celsius, that's about 350 Fahrenheit, and pipe strips of dough directly into the oil. Then fry until golden. Then you have to drain on paper, roll in sugar, and if you want the full Argentine experience, fill them with dulce de leche using a pastry syringe. Serve warm, with coffee, with mate, or a mug of hot chocolate, or better yet, while watching the waves crash on the shore. So, whether you are on the coast, in the city, or thousands of kilometers away, a bite of churro brings with it the warmth, the sweetness, and the spirit of Argentina. So, this was
another edition of Cooking Argentina. Join us next week with more food, more culture, and more recipes to get to know better how Argentines eat. And since we are talking about the beach and Mar del Plata, let us mention and let us play a track that is fully associated with that. Perhaps the biggest beachside hit by Donald. Las olas y el viento, the waves and the wind. Huge hit in the 1960s and 70s.

We are introducing today the artist of the day, Virus. And today we are turning the clock back to the early 1980s to explore the soundtrack of a nation in transition. This era in Argentina is fondly remembered by Argentines as the Democratic Spring, the historic moment following the end of the 1976-1983 military dictatorship, when freedom, optimistic energy and the creative expression surged back into society. Prior to this period, Argentine rock was often solemn, dense and deeply serious, reflecting the heavy social atmosphere of the time. But as democracy returned, a fresh generation of musicians emerged with an entirely different philosophy. They were simply not afraid to make music to have fun and to make people have fun. Bands like Los Twist, Soda Stereo, Los Fabulosos Cadillacs, and especially our featured group of the day, became the musical face of this so-called democratic spring, injecting pure energy, danceable rhythms, and vibrant irony into the local scene. And that band was Virus, Virus, led by the Moura brothers, who became the definitive 80s-sounding group in Argentina. Unlike many of their peers who relied on rough, guitar-heavy setups, Virus was the band that used synthesizers that were all the rage back then in the 1980s to define their sound like no other. They broke into the mainstream with their 1981 debut album Wadu Wadu, introducing a fast, stylish, new wave energy that immediately shook up the musical establishment.

Next Saturday night, I'll pick you up and we'll go dancing, wado wado, non-stop. Does that make any sense? No, it's just to have fun, and that's what made this group really refreshing. Up until then, as I mentioned, rock was supposed to be highbrow and very deep and poetic and talk about, well, the complex realities of life and death. Virus, even though they were deep in their own way, they were about dancing, and that line really encompasses what I'm telling you about. Next Saturday night, I'll pick you up, and let's go dancing this Wadu Wadu dance. Now, what truly elevated Virus was the combination of their Polish production, and they sounded really, really good for that time in the Argentine context, but there was also the captivating persona of the frontman of the band, Federico Moura, who was really unique and completely new for what was supposed to be a rock star in the Argentine rock scene of the time. He possessed an image that was entirely unique in Latin America. Part David Bowie, part Boy George, very androgynous, very skinny, with very, very big eyes. But very elegant, stylish. He completely renewed the image of what rock or pop star was supposed to be on stage. With his magnetic presence and tailored aesthetic, Federico challenged traditional standards of rock stage masculinity and made Virus a visual and theatrical powerhouse. At the same time, the band leaned heavily into lush studio production. Their albums featured clean, modern synth textures that stood out dramatically against the rougher sounding recordings of many contemporary Argentine groups, many albums that sounded like recorded in a garage, not the case of Virus. As they refined their songwriting on early releases like Agujero Interior, Inner Hole, their catalog grew filled with punchy, synth-driven tracks that had young people across the country dancing. And here's one of those tracks, with a powerful message as well. Hay que salir del agujero interior. You need to get out of your inner hole. Hay que salir!

Personally, I love straightforward lyrics. Lyrics that anyone can understand. You have to get out of your inner hole. You have to go out and make love to life without apologizing. This is basically the message that Virus was conveying while making you dance non-stop with this very contagious sound. By mid-1980s, Virus reached peak popularity, not just in Argentina but across Latin America, with multi-platinum albums like Relax and Locura. They mastered the art of creating hits specifically tailored for the dance clubs, blending sensual, clever lyrics penned alongside poet and artist Roberto Jacoby with electronic grooves and the synth pads and the synth textures, and their tracks became staples of nightlife. They became the soundtrack of nightlife in the mid-1980s in Argentina. Their biggest dance floor smash came in 1985 with this undeniable hit that remains their most streamed anthem on Spotify today. Una luna de miel en la mano. A honeymoon on the palm of your hand. Virus, the artist of the day that we are introducing on Riot today.

This riff, this synth riff, those stabs you are listening on the background are the anthem of the 1980s nightlife with this track by Virus, Una Luna de Miel en la Mano, from the year 1985. And following their massive commercial success, Virus continued to innovate with their 1986 album Superficies de Placer, Surfaces of Pleasure, or Pleasure Surfaces, recorded in Rio de Janeiro, Brazil. This period produced some of the most sophisticated and atmospheric work, including a legendary track called Imágenes Paganas, Pagan Images, which consistently ranks among the most listened to masterpieces. Tragically, this golden age of Argentine rock suffered a major loss at the end of the decade, but let's enjoy this classic track from 1986, one of the most beautiful songs, Imágenes Paganas.

In December 1988, Federico Moura, the owner of this voice you're listening to now, passed away at the age of 37 due to complications from AIDS. His early death mirrored the loss of other monumental icons of the 1980s rock generation, such as Luca Prodan of Sumo and Miguel Abuelo of Los Abuelos de la Nada. But despite Federico's death, the legacy of Virus remains deeply woven into the DNA of Argentine music. Virus proved that Argentine pop music could be remarkably stylish, impeccably produced, and deeply artistic all at once. As you explore the streets, the retro bars and cafes of Argentina today, you will still hear their unmistakable synthesizer melodies echoing through the speakers. Let us wrap up this edition of the Artists of the Day on Virus with another great track that they recorded in the final year of their career before the death of Federico. A Meeting in the Musical River. Encuentro en el Río Musical.

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5: Coming up, a feature on the Laguna de los Tres Trek in Santa Cruz Province. But before that, music by La Máquina de Hacer Pájaros, another of the projects founded and headed by the legendary Charlie García. Bubulina is the name of this track.

This is Argentine Destinations. Today we are going to climb and trek for a full day to behold the beauty, the breathtaking beauty of the Laguna de los Tres, and watch the Fitzroy Mountain in Santa Cruz Province, Patagonia. This trek is a demanding 20 to 25 kilometer round trip with around 800 to 900 meters of elevation gain. It takes anywhere between 8 and 10 hours of hiking, so let us walk through a complete step-by-step day itinerary so you can tackle this adventure like a seasoned explorer. Before you set off, gear, provisions and precautions. Before taking your first step, preparation is everything. Patagonia's weather is notoriously wild and unpredictable. You can experience all four seasons in a single hour. The gear. Well, you have to dress in layers. Bring a moisture-wicking base layer, a warm fleece or down jacket, and a windproof, waterproof outer shell. 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And trekking poles are highly recommended. They will save your knees, especially on the final ascent and the long descent back.

Don't forget a warm beanie, gloves, sunglasses, high SPF sunscreen and a headlamp or a flashlight, not just a cell phone battery, in case you return near dusk. What about provisions? Well, you need to pack plenty of high-energy snacks. Think trail mix, energy bars, sandwiches, and dried fruit or fruit. Carry a reusable water bottle, as you can conveniently refill it directly from the clean glacial streams along the route once past the campgrounds. Precautions. You have to start early in the morning, ideally at first light, to maximize daylight. Always register or check trail conditions with the National Park Visitor Center and carry out all your trash. Stay on marked paths and remember that weather conditions can turn quickly near the mountain summits.

ways to begin this trek. The classic route is from El Chaltén town. You walk straight from the north end of San Martín Avenue right in the village. It goes out and back on the same general path, taking you past the beautiful Laguna Capri on the way. But you can also start from Río Eléctrico. You take an early morning shuttle or a taxi about 14 to 17 kilometers north of town to the Río Eléctrico or Hostería El Pilar area. You start there your hike through a gentle native forest, taking views of the Piedras Blancas Glacier before merging with the main Fitzroy Trail. This option allows for a traverse, as you can return to town via the classic route without repeating the initial stretch. Okay, let's pretend we are taking together this trek and we're starting at 7 a.m. You step onto the trail early in the morning, and if you start from the official trailhead in El Chaltén, the first hour climbs steadily up through a native forest. Soon, you'll reach your first major milestone, the Mirador del Río de las Vueltas, which offers a sweeping viewpoint of the winding river valley below and the city or town of El Chaltén. At 8:30, as the trail levels out, you enter a gorgeous, undulating landscape of Antarctic beech trees known locally as ñires and lengas, and open wetlands crossed by wooden boardwalks. Around the 4 kilometer mark, you reach a trail junction. You can take a quick detour to Laguna Capri, which is a tranquil mountain lake reflecting the silhouette of the Mount Fitzroy, or continue towards the main Fitzroy viewpoint. At 10:30, you'll be approaching the base camp. Continuing through the open valley along the Del Salto stream, you walk along mostly flat terrain with majestic peaks looming closer with every step. At mid-morning, you reach the Poinsenot base camp, which is a popular base camp nestled in the woods where many trekkers set up tents. Cross the wooden bridge over the Blanco River and you find yourself at the foot of the real challenge.

0: It is a quarter past 11 a.m. and we are ready for the final ascent. This will be the hardest kilometer of the entire trek. Over the span of just 1 kilometer, the path gains roughly 400 meters of vertical elevation over a steep, exposed moraine of loose scree and large boulders. Take it slow, watch your step, and keep a steady pace. Lean on your trekking poles if you have them for balance. You will be breathing hard, but as you near the top, the crest of the ancient glacial moraine comes into view, and at around 12:30, the reward in what you see on top. As you step over the final ridge, the landscape opens up spectacularly. Directly in front of you lies Laguna de los Tres, a stunning, bright turquoise blue glacial lagoon. Towering directly behind it is the sheer, iconic granite wall of Mount Fitzroy, reaching 3,405 meters into the sky, flanked by the needle-like peaks of Saint-Exupéry, Pont-Cenote, and Saint-Gilles. Now, this is the perfect spot to sit down, rest your legs, pull out your packed lunch, and soak in one of the most famous alpine panoramas on the planet. Now, here's a pro tip. Don't leave immediately after taking photos at the main edge. If you walk around the left side of the Laguna de los Tres and hike up a small ridge, you will look down onto Laguna Sucia, which is a second deep blue hidden lake with massive hanging glaciers cascading down the cliffs into it. After spending about an hour enjoying the peak, it is time to start the descent. Navigating down the steep, rocky moraine requires extra care and patience. Keep your knees bent and rely on your poles to absorb the impact. And once back down at Rio Blanco and Pont-Cenote, the trail becomes gentle and forgiving once more. If you started at Rio Eléctrico in the morning, make sure to take the path heading toward Laguna Capri on your way back, so you get to experience the scenic lake views. And as the afternoon turns to late golden hour, you make your final descent back towards El Chaltén. The late sun casts long shadows over the steppe and bathes the mountain forest in warm light. You step off the trail right as evening falls. Tired, thoroughly exhilarated, and ready for a cold craft beer and a hearty Argentine meal in town. That was Argentine destinations for today. Today we visited the Laguna de los Tres in Santa Cruz province.
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0: And with that, we come to the end of today's edition of RAE in English for Wednesday, October 14, 2026. Our sound technician was Julián Espatafora, and the host, yours truly, Fernando Farias. Thank you very much for listening. Hope you enjoyed it. Join us tomorrow. Ciao.

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This is Fernando Farias speaking, and together with sound technician Juliana Spatafora, we'll be bringing you this show in English for Wednesday, October 14, 2026. On today's show, we'll have Cooking Argentina. We'll be talking about churros, something that you may be familiar with due to a travel to Spain or Mexico. But here in Argentina, the churros are different, and we'll go into that. And they are associated with holidays, and not any kind of holidays, but holidays on the beach. We'll also have Argentine destinations. We're going south to one of the most beautiful treks that you can take in this country, the Laguna de los Tres climb in the Fitzroy Mount in Santa Cruz province, Patagonia. And we'll also be introducing the artist of the day, a great band of the 1980s, Virus. If you want to get in touch with us, you can send emails to qslrai@gmail.com or letters to Maipú Street 555, and then, of course, Buenos Aires, Argentina. Either way, it's okay for sending reception reports if you are at the EXA. This show, as on the short waves of WRMI, the frequency is 5,850 kHz. You may also listen to us via our app for mobile devices, Digital RAE, that you can download for free. Available for both Android and Apple phones. Let's get started right away with music, and then we'll have the feature on churros as part of our series Cooking Argentina. This is Man Ray, yes, like the American photographer, but that's how this great group, headed by singer Hilda Lizarazu, was known. And for us Argentines, Man Ray means mainly the band rather than the photographer. But anyway, here's one of their biggest hits called Todo Cambia, Everything Changes.

Yeah, the segment where we explore the flavors that tell the story of a nation, one delicious bite at a time. And today we talk about a classic you'll find from Buenos Aires cafes to beach stands all along the Atlantic coast. Churros. If you've been to Spain, you probably know Spanish churros. Long, thin, slightly salty, and meant to be dipped in thick, hot chocolate. They are crispy, simple, and part of the morning routine in Madrid or Barcelona. But once you cross the Atlantic, things change. In Argentina, churros are sweeter, thicker, and softer. And most importantly, they are often filled. The most traditional version comes with dulce de leche, though you'll also find them stuffed with custard, chocolate, or even both ends filled differently. And here's something that makes Argentine churros truly unique. They are deeply associated with the seaside. If you visit the coast, places like Mar del Plata, Villa Gesell, or Pinamar, you'll hear the cry of vendors walking along the sand and shouting churros, calentitos, relleno los churros. It's part of the summer soundtrack. Families relaxing by the sea, kids running to the vendor, and the irresistible smell of freshly fried dough drifting through the air, ideal to have with some mate tea. For many Argentines, churros taste like the beach, like vacations, like childhood. A warm churro and a cool breeze from the ocean, that's one of those small but perfect moments. Of course, the story begins in Spain, where shepherds once made simple fried dough that didn't require an oven. But when the recipe arrived in Argentina, it found a new life. Once dulce de leche joined in, it became an entirely new tradition, one filled with sweetness, both literally and emotionally. So if you order churros in Argentina, be ready for the question, con o sin relleno, with or without filling. And if you want to sound like a local, there is only one right answer, rellenos. You'll find them in bakeries every morning, in cafes served with hot chocolate, and at beach stands or by beach vendors that open just before sunrise. Some churrerias even dip them in chocolate or glaze them with sugar syrup. There are names that are big in the churro world. La Giralda here in Buenos Aires, El Topo in Villa Gesell, or Manolo in Mar del Plata are all legendary and temples of crispy, golden perfection. Now, for those listening abroad who want to taste a bit of Argentina at home, here's a very simple version of an Argentine-style churros recipe that you can try yourself. In a saucepan, boil 1 cup of water, a tablespoon of butter, and a pinch of salt. Add 1 cup of flour all at once and stir until the dough pulls away from the sides. Let it cool slightly and then beat in 1 egg until smooth. Load the dough into a piping bag with a star-shaped nozzle. Heat oil to about 180 Celsius, that's about 350 Fahrenheit, and pipe strips of dough directly into the oil. Then fry until golden. Then you have to drain on paper, roll in sugar, and if you want the full Argentine experience, fill them with dulce de leche using a pastry syringe. Serve warm, with coffee, with mate, or a mug of hot chocolate, or better yet, while watching the waves crash on the shore. So, whether you are on the coast, in the city, or thousands of kilometers away, a bite of churro brings with it the warmth,
the sweetness and the spirit of Argentina. So, this was another edition of Cooking Argentina. Join us next week with more food, more culture, and more recipes to get to know better how Argentines eat. And since we are talking about the beach and Mar del Plata, let us mention and let us play a track that is fully associated with that. Perhaps the biggest beachside hit by Donald, Las Olas y el Viento, The Waves and the Wind. Huge hit in the 1960s and 70s.

We are introducing today the artist of the day, Virus. And today we are turning the clock back to the early 1980s to explore the soundtrack of a nation in transition. This era in Argentina is fondly remembered by Argentines as the Democratic Spring, the historic moment following the end of the 1976-1983 military dictatorship, when freedom, optimistic energy and the creative expression surged back into society. Prior to this period, Argentine rock was often solemn, dense, and deeply serious, reflecting the heavy social atmosphere of the time. But as democracy returned, a fresh generation of musicians emerged with an entirely different philosophy. They were simply not afraid to make music to have fun and to make people have fun. Bands like Los Twist, Soda Stereo, Los Fabulosos Cadillacs, and especially our featured group of the day, became the musical face of this so-called democratic spring, injecting pure energy, danceable rhythms, and vibrant irony into the local scene. And that band was Virus. Virus. And that band was Virus. Virus. Led by the Moura brothers, who became the definitive 80s-sounding group in Argentina. Unlike many of their peers who relied on rough, guitar-heavy setups, Virus was the band that used synthesizers that were all the rage back then in the 1980s to define their sound like no other. They broke into the mainstream with their 1981 debut album Wadu Wadu, introducing a fast, stylish, new wave energy that immediately shook up the musical establishment.

Next Saturday night, I'll pick you up and we'll go dancing, wado wado, non-stop. Does that make any sense? No, it's just to have fun, and that's what made this group really refreshing. Up until then, as I mentioned, rock was supposed to be highbrow and very deep and poetic and talk about, well, the complex realities of life and death. But, well, Virus, even though they were...

deep in their own way. They were about dancing, and that line really encompasses what I'm telling you about. Next Saturday night, I'll pick you up, and let's go dancing this Walu Walu dance. Now, what truly elevated Virus was the combination of their Polish production, and they sounded really, really good for that time in the Argentine context, but there was also the captivating persona of the frontman of the band, Federico Moura, who was really unique and completely new for what was supposed to be a rock star in the Argentine rock scene of the time. He possessed an image that was entirely unique in Latin America. Part David Bowie, part Boy George, very androgynous, very skinny, with very, very big eyes, but very elegant, stylish. He completely renewed the image of what a rock or pop star was supposed to be on stage. With his magnetic presence and tailored aesthetic, Federico challenged traditional standards of rock stage masculinity and made Virus a visual and theatrical powerhouse. At the same time, the band leaned heavily into lush studio production. Their albums featured clean, modern synth textures that stood out dramatically against the rougher-sounding recordings of many contemporary Argentine groups, many albums that sounded like recorded in a garage, not the case of Virus. As they refined their songwriting on early releases like Agujero Interior, Inner Hole, their catalog grew filled with punchy, synth-driven tracks that had young people across the country dancing. And here's one of those tracks, with a powerful message as well. Hay que salir del agujero interior. You need to get out of your inner hole. Hay que salir.

personally, I love straightforward lyrics. Lyrics that anyone can understand. You have to get out of your inner hole. You have to go out and make love to life without apologizing. This is basically the message that Virus was conveying while making you dance non-stop with this very contagious sound. By mid-1980s, Virus reached peak popularity, not just in Argentina, but across Latin America, with multi-platinum albums like Relax and Locura. They mastered the art of creating hits specifically tailored for the dance clubs, blending sensual, clever lyrics penned alongside poet and artist Roberto Jacoby with electronic grooves and the synth pads and the synth textures, and their tracks became staples of nightlife. They became the soundtrack of nightlife in the mid-1980s in Argentina. Their biggest dance floor smash came in 1985 with this undeniable hit that remains their most streamed anthem on Spotify today. Una luna de miel en la mano, a honeymoon on the palm of your hand. Virus, the artist of the day that we are introducing on Riot today.

This riff, this synth riff, those stabs you are listening on the background are the anthem of the 1980s nightlife with this track by Virus, Una Luna de Miel en la Mano, from the year 1985. And following their massive commercial success, Virus continued to innovate with their 1986 album Superficies de Placer, Surfaces of Pleasure, or Pleasure Surfaces, recorded in Rio de Janeiro, Brazil. This period produced some of the most sophisticated and atmospheric work, including a legendary track called Imágenes Paganas, Pagan Images, which consistently ranks among the most listened to masterpieces. Tragically, this golden age of Argentine rock suffered a major loss at the end of the decade, but let's enjoy this classic track from 1986, one of the most beautiful songs, Imágenes Paganas.

In December of 1988, Federico Moura, the owner of this voice you're listening to now, passed away at the age of 37 due to complications from AIDS. His early death mirrored the loss of other monumental icons of the 1980s rock generation, such as Luca Prodan of Sumo and Miguel Abuelo of Los Abuelos de la Nada. But despite Federico's death, the legacy of Virus remains deeply woven into the DNA of Argentine music. Virus proved that Argentine pop music could be remarkably stylish, impeccably produced, and deeply artistic all at once. As you explore the streets, the retro bars and cafes of Argentina today, you will still hear their unmistakable synthesizer melodies echoing through the speakers. Let us wrap up this edition of the Artists of the Day on Virus with another great track that they recorded in the final year of their career before the death of Federico. A Meeting in the Musical River, Encuentro en el Río Musical.

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5: Coming up, a feature on the Laguna de los Tres Trek in Santa Cruz Province. But before that, music by La Máquina de Hacer Pájaros, another of the projects founded and headed by the legendary Charlie García. Bubulina is the name of this track.

This is Argentine Destinations. Today we are going to climb and trek for a full day to behold the beauty, the breathtaking beauty of the Laguna de los Tres, and watch the Fitzroy Mountain in Santa Cruz Province, Patagonia. This trek is a demanding 20 to 25 kilometer round trip with around 800 to 900 meters of elevation gain. It takes anywhere between 8 and 10 hours of hiking, so let us walk through a complete step-by-step day itinerary so you can tackle this adventure like a seasoned explorer. Before you set off, gear, provisions and precautions. Before taking your first step, preparation is everything. Patagonia's weather is notoriously wild and unpredictable. You can experience all four seasons in a single hour. The gear. Well, you have to dress in layers. Bring a moisture-wicking base layer, a warm fleece or down jacket, and a windproof, waterproof outer shell. 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

You have to start early in the morning, ideally at first light, to maximize daylight. Always register or check trail conditions with the National Park Visitor Center and carry out all your trash. Stay on marked paths and remember that weather conditions can turn quickly near the mountain summits.

place to begin this trek. The classic route is from El Chaltén town. You walk straight from the north end of San Martín Avenue right in the village. It goes out and back on the same general path, taking you past the beautiful Laguna Capri on the way. But you can also start from Río Eléctrico. You take an early morning shuttle or a taxi about 14 to 17 kilometers north of town to the Río Eléctrico or Hostería El Pilar area. You start there your hike through a gentle native forest, taking views of the Piedras Blancas Glacier before merging with the main Fitzroy Trail. This option allows for a traverse, as you can return to town via the classic route without repeating the initial stretch. Okay, let's pretend we are taking together this trek and we're starting at 7 a.m. You step onto the trail early in the morning, and if you start from the official trailhead in El Chaltén, the first hour climbs steadily up through a native forest. Soon, you'll reach your first major milestone, the Mirador del Río de las Vueltas, which offers a sweeping viewpoint of the winding river valley below and the city or town of El Chaltén. At 8:30, as the trail levels out, you enter a gorgeous, undulating landscape of Antarctic beech trees known locally as ñires and lengas, and open wetlands crossed by wooden boardwalks. Around the 4 kilometer mark, you reach a trail junction. You can take a quick detour to Laguna Capri, which is a tranquil mountain lake reflecting the silhouette of the Mount Fitzroy, or continue towards the main Fitzroy viewpoint. At 10:30, you'll be approaching the base camp. Continuing through the open valley along the Del Salto stream, you walk along mostly flat terrain with majestic peaks looming closer with every step. At mid-morning, you reach the Poinsenot base camp, which is a popular base camp nestled in the woods where many trekkers set up tents. Cross the wooden bridge over the Blanco River and you find yourself at the foot of the real challenge. It is a quarter past 11 a.m. and we are ready for the final ascent. This will be the hardest kilometer of the entire trek. Over the span of just 1 kilometer, the path gains roughly 400 meters of vertical elevation over a steep, exposed moraine of loose scree and large boulders. Take it slow, watch your step, and keep a steady pace. Lean on your trekking poles if you have them for balance. You will be breathing hard. But as you near the top, the crest of the ancient glacial moraine comes into view, and at around 12:30, the reward in what you see on top. As you step over the final ridge, the landscape opens up spectacularly. Directly in front of you lies Laguna de los Tres, a stunning bright turquoise blue glacial lagoon. Towering directly behind it is the sheer, iconic granite wall of Mount Fitzroy, reaching 3,405 meters into the sky, flanked by the needle-like peaks of Saint-Exupéry, Poinsenot,

and St. Jill's. Now, this is the perfect spot to sit down, rest your legs, pull out your packed lunch and soak in one of the most famous alpine panoramas on the planet. Now, here's a pro tip. Don't leave immediately after taking photos at the main edge. If you walk around the left side of the Laguna de los Tres and hike up a small ridge, you will look down onto Laguna Sucia, which is a second deep blue hidden lake with massive hanging glaciers cascading down the cliffs into it. After spending about an hour enjoying the peak, it is time to start the descent. Navigating down the steep, rocky moraine requires extra care and patience. Keep your knees bent and rely on your poles to absorb the impact. And once back down at Rio Blanco and Poinsenot, the trail becomes gentle and forgiving once more. If you started at Rio Eléctrico in the morning, make sure to take the path heading toward Laguna Capri on your way back, so you get to experience the scenic lake views. And as the afternoon turns to late golden hour, you make your final descent back towards El Chaltén. The late sun casts long shadows over the steppe and bathes the mountain forest in warm light. You step off the trail right as evening falls, tired, thoroughly exhilarated, and ready for a cold craft beer and a hearty Argentine meal in town.

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0: And with that, we come to the end of today's edition of RAE in English for Wednesday, October 14, 2026. Our sound technician was Julián Espatafora, and the host, yours truly, Fernando Farias. Thank you very much for listening. Hope you enjoyed it. Join us tomorrow. Ciao.